0: questa canzone rossa è per te e anche per Giuseppe. Oh, I got the wrong one.
1: I think, Ross,
0: yeah,
1: we need you in here,
0: yes,
1: to actually.
0: So
1: see, Liliana's missed it now. No, you had the lovely song on.
0: Yes.
1: You had it organized.
0: Oh, I did have it organized. Anyway, facciamo questa canzone and then I'll come back.
1: And then dopo facciamo quell'altra. Yeah, okay. Right.

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9: Ok, bentornata Radio Italiana 531, questo è martedì 22 di settembre. 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
10: Sì, abbiamo un ospite oggi. We have Anna Howard. Buongiorno Anna, how
11: buongiorno,
10: are you going?
11: Buongiorno ladies. Molto bene, brava. Grazie.
10: And how are you today? Beautiful weather. Do you enjoy the weather?
11: Oh, it's gorgeous, but it's still cold out there.
9: Un po' freddo.
10: It is.
11: Sunny, but cold.
10: So oggi è martedì 22 di settembre and Anna, of course, is CEO of My Choice Care. So it's always a pleasure to have you here. Now, cominciamo let's start like usual and just recap about My Choice Care and what it's there for and what its purpose is before we go into some of the topics for today.
11: Okay, thanks Rosalia for that segue. Yes, we've been operating in Adelaide since 2017, but in Murray Bridge we've been operating since 1994. So our primary business is providing in-home care under the Support at Home program. And more recently in the last 6 months we've started, well, it's probably now getting close to 9 months, with social support groups at the Croydon Bowling Club, which we call La Dolce Vita.
9: Oh, Dolce Vita. What a beautiful name, La Dolce Vita. It's already got beautiful visions, La Dolce Vita.
10: How's that going, Anna?
11: Good. Yes. We're seeing more and more people express interest, and I'm getting really good feedback from the participants. We also run a bus trip that we can talk about a bit later.
10: Yes.
11: And
10: yes.
11: There's one coming up in October, but I'll talk a bit more about that. So yes, it's lovely, to see people enjoying the lovely facility at the bowling club. It's well situated, and now that the warmer weather's starting, people can enjoy the outdoors more. My husband, Don, he's also a member there, and one of the other members have restored some beautiful old benches and a table. So last week I received a photo from the ladies who attend the La Dolce Vita enjoying the sunshine.
10: Oh, beautiful.
11: Outside, so it is a nice environment. Mm. Yeah,
10: so we just need to say before Anna, they need to register with My Aged Care before, not for the trips, before they access support at home program.
11: The support at home program, yes, they do. They have to register through the My Aged Care entry point. The social groups that we're running at Croydon Bowling Club are not exclusive to support at home or CHISS people, because we don't have the Commonwealth Home Support funding in Adelaide.
10: Right.
11: But it doesn't mean that people can't attend the social group if they're not, first of all, they don't have to be our client. If they have a support at home program with another organisation, we can still involve them.
10: Yes.
11: They can still attend. But if people wanted to come privately, that's okay too.
10: As well.
11: Yeah.
10: Mm-hmm. Okay, fantastic. All right, so let's just go back a little bit now. We'll look at, there's some changes to the CHISP program. Mm-hmm.
11: Yeah.
10: Okay, so this is the Commonwealth Home Support Program. What are some of the changes that are happening there? Because there's quite a few people who are on that program.
11: Yes.
10: Yep.
11: For many years now, and I want to say probably since about 2017, maybe even earlier than that, the government has been looking very closely at how to integrate the Commonwealth Home Support Program with the Support at Home Program, because there are some nuances that make it difficult to administer. And so having said that, though, there was such a hue and outcry when the government announced that they wanted to close the CHISP program off in July this year.
10: That's right.
11: That they've now extended it to June 2029.
10: Okay. So 3 years, that's significant.
11: Yeah.
10: Really,
11: so it is significant because it does give organisations that only provide the CHISS services some reprieve. And there are, you know, some representative bodies that I'm on the Multicultural Aged Care Board, and we in that organisation a sector support. We play that sector support role, as do organisations like COASIT.
10: Yes.
11: So it's important that those organisations have as much lead time to plan what's next for them and how they might access funding. But, you know, there is a discussion about the importance of maintaining some aspects of the CHISP program under the block funding.
10: Oh, okay.
11: So those sector support functions really lend themselves to block funding, as does, you know, Meals on Wheels have lobbied very hard to keep that going, that service going. So, yeah, it's a very complex area.
10: Yes, it is. But, Anna, do you want to just explain, puoi spiegare un po' al nostro ascoltatore la differenza del support at home and CHISP.
11: Cos'è CHISP? Ok, CHISP è un programma che sono più di 30 anni. It used to be known as the Home and Community Care Program, the HAC program. And it was always intended for low entry, people who didn't have complex needs. They just needed their, you know, their gardening done or some transport or some cleaning or social support groups. In Murray Bridge, we are funded for social support groups under the CHISP program.
10: Okay.
11: So the CHISP is always aiming at those people who have lower level needs. The support at home program, even though it starts with a level one, which is, you know, roughly the same level as CHISP in terms of funding that the government would, you know, aim for, it goes right up to a level 8.
9: Yes.
11: And what we can do with the individualised funding that we get for the support, so in the CHISP program it's not individualised, it's block funding and organisations take people on as they can.
9: Mm-hmm.
11: And one of the pressures that we've experienced is there hasn't been any new growth funding in the CHISP program because the government's been so focused on growing the support at home.
9: Mm.
11: CHISP is kind of treading water, but there is word out that there will be some new funding available that will take us up to
9: 29,
11: So the support at home is really targeting people who have more complex needs, who perhaps need nursing intervention, they might need assistance to appointments with transport, cleaning and gardening, pretty much the whole package that helps people to remain at home safely. Allied health, you know, the support at home program funds individualized allied health services like podiatry, physio, OT, and nursing, and they don't ask for a client contribution at that, you know, for the clinical care and also for personal care. So if someone needs assistance with showering, up until October, people may have to make a contribution, but that's been removed now. So
10: that's a good thing.
9: Perché Rosalie puoi iniziare with CHIPS.
10: Yes.
9: Forse bisogno solo di un po' di giardino, un po' di cleaning. Mm. Poi si cambiano le circostanze. Forse avete the support at home con se c'è una nurse, un'infermiera, physio. Perciò le gente cambia to support at home. But se uno vuole solo un po' di aiuto alla casa, può iniziare con le CHIPS program.
11: Sì.
9: Yeah, that's right. Andiamo alla canzone e poi ritorniamo. Se volete telefonare a parlare con Anna, who è expert in tutte le cose di anziana My Age Care, 834077.
10: Liliana, voglio dire anche telefonare adesso, perché prima c'era una telefonata. 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

0: Anna, che bella canzone. 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
1: Bellissimo, bellissimo. He's a favorite. Now, l'anno prossimo, Liliana, andiamo a vedere Andrea
0: in Italia.
1: Tuscany,
0: Italia, 22 di luglio. I already know the day.
1: Vediamo. Yeah. Okay, Anna, let's go on to some of the social programs, social support program. Now, you talked briefly at the beginning when you arrived about La Dolce Vita. Mm. That's a beautiful name.
2: It is, yes.
1: Parlici un po' della Dolce Vita program.
2: Okay, La Dolce Vita occurs, like I said, at the Croydon Bowling Club, and it's, I can't remember, the first and third Thursday of the month, and mm-hmm. then one Thursday a month we offer a bus trip.
0: Yes.
2: So the program is very relaxed. We've got some wonderful staff, both of them Italian speaking, born and bred in Italy, which, and younger people, which is really nice. And so they offer different activities depending on what it is that the group wants to do. We also provide a hot lunch, which is cooked right next door at the Maltese Mill, by the Maltese Mill Services. So Madeline and her team work closely with us to, you know, organise the menu, choose the menu, and I'm getting good feedback about the food that they supply. Nice. On the 15th of October, there's a trip planned to go to the Botanic Garden. So with the weather warming up, there'll be more outdoor activities, and so there'll be a tour through the garden and then lunch at the Botanic Lodge, which is beautiful there by the little lake.
0: Pond, the lake.
2: It's more of a pond, not a lake, you're right, Liliana. So even if you're not our client, you can still join. There is a cost involved, and you can reach us on 8365 0151 to speak to one of our team to express your interest and join in.
0: That sounds fun. I might say that in Italian.
2: La
0: Dolce Vita prossima gita, the bus per la Dolce Vita, programma di supporto sociale continua a offrire agli anziani un ottimo modo per uscire e divertirsi con gli amici. How better in springtime?
1: Yes.
0: In mese prossimo, il 15 di ottobre, hanno un gito in bus in the Botanic Gardens di Adelaide per una passeggiata al sole e poi un delizioso pranzo al Botanic Lodge. And I've had lunch there, and it's beautiful.
2: Me too, yeah.
0: In the trees and everything.
1: Yes. Yeah.
0: Puoi partecipare se hai un pacchetto di supporto at home, but anche se non sei con My Choice Care, come puoi anche andare per chiamare a 83650151.
1: That's great. Okay. Now, continuiamo on this thing about going out and the Dolce Vita. Come hai detto tu, Anna, prima, adesso il tempo sta facendo più meglio, c'è il sole. So, che cosa possono fare i nostri anziani e persone a casa per andare più fuori? Che attività possono fare, perhaps, for the spring and the summer?
2: I guess look out for other activities that the local councils might offer. If you are a support at home client, either with us or somebody else, maybe what you could do is schedule in a trip to the beach and go for a walk along the beach and or to your favourite park somewhere and enjoy the you know, grounding yourself on the sand at the beach or on the grass in the parks. So they're the sort of things.
1: I think I've noticed, I think Liliana, you would probably remember too from your time at the beach, along the beach front on all the beaches, there's seats you know, all the way along. Mm. And I've noticed that as the weather is getting better, when we go for a walk, the number of older people who are just sitting there, they've obviously come out, whether they've driven there or come out, and they've just sat on the seat and they're just looking at the water. And they're just, you could just tell they're just enjoying being in the fresh air without too much activity, just enjoying watching people go by, you know. And so even a simple thing like that can ground you, just sitting and looking at that.
2: Absolutely. And, you know, I'm reading more and more about the importance of vitamin D. And I think a lot of us have

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2: Ciao, brava gente! Join me, Rose Sanessi, David DeVito, Emilio Papa, and an all South Australian cast with musical direction by Joe James for Immigrati, la nostra storia, the acclaimed musical celebration of the Italian migrant journey. 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
3: Ben ritorno, Radio Italiana 531, questo martedì 22 di settembre. Siamo qui con Liliana, Rosalia e la nostra CEO from My Choice Care, Anna Howard. Abbiamo quasi arrivato il tempo della fine di questo programma. So, Anna, we've almost got to the end of our program. We've talked about quite a few things this morning in terms of home support packages and CHISP and La Dolce Vita. Let's just finish off perhaps with some contact details for My Choice Care and how people can contact to get the provision for these support programs.
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3: Dovevi fare quello primo, quello è il primo punto, My Aged Care. Yep.
4: Numero è 1-800-200-422. And the website there is myagedcare.gov.au. And we also like to remind people of COASIT, and they have a lot of social support programs. Mm. COASIT's phone number is 8223-3311, 8223-3311. The other one is the government's translating service. Mm-hmm. So it's really important. Si non sei 100% convinta che l'inglese è molto chiaro come l'italiano mio non è chiaro, c'è questo servizio che si chiama Translating and Interpreting Service. Il numero è 131450.
5: That's right. And Anna, se uno non sa dove iniziare con questo My Aged Care, può telefonare a your company per informazione. Voi aiutano le gente per questi servizi.
4: Sì, sì, per entrare a questo posto via My Aged Care.
5: Sì. Yeah. So 8365-0151.
3: So non vi preoccupate se non potete parlare inglese, perché c'è questi servizi di interpreti che è importante. Well, thank you so much again, once again, Anna, for coming along. You've always so informative and give us lots of information for our listeners. I hope you have a lovely day. Enjoy the rest of the day and we'll see you next month.
4: Thank you.
5: See you next month. Thank you, Anna. Yeah.
3: Ciao, Liliana.
5: Ciao.
3: Ci vediamo.
5: Cugina Rozza.
3: Cugina. Liliana sta dormendo stamattina.
5: Actually.
3: Grazie. Buona giornata e continuate ad ascoltare Radio Italiana 531. Okay. Ciao.
5: Ciao a tutti.
0: Radio Italiana 531. Anima e cuore italiano. In Australia.

0: Good afternoon and welcome to the Health Chronicles on Radio Italiana, 531.com.au. 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The Health Chronicles, I'm your host, Tito Pignetti. I've got on the panel here Daniel Garuccio.
1: Afternoon, everybody.
0: Daniel's taking control of everything. And today on the Health Chronicles, we're talking about something that affects so many people, often without them even realizing it. Our hearing health. And joining me is Christine Liu.
2: Yep.
0: Liu. A clinical psychologist, audiologist, who's been working in the field for the past 5 years, supporting adults and older people from culturally diverse backgrounds, including many within the Italian community where she is. And we'll explain that later on. Christine combines her love of music and science with a passion of for helping hear, communicate and stay connected with people around them. Today we'll explore hearing loss, the warning signs we shouldn't ignore, hearing technology, tinnitus, protecting our hearing, and why looking after our ears is much more important than turning up the volume. So, Christina, welcome.
2: Thank you. It's really nice to be here today, so thank you for inviting me.
0: No problem at all. So, let's start with you. What made you become an audiologist?
2: Well, what made me become an audiologist actually starts in my childhood. So I learned classical music, violin when I was 6 and piano when I was 8. Yeah. So I've always been part of orchestras, you know, did lots of performances. So it's been a big part of my life. Mm-hmm. And in high school, I had a very good science teacher who made me really love the sciences. Mm-hmm. So audiology is a really great way to combine both of these worlds together. Mm-hmm. Lets me help lots of people, help them stay connected to loved ones, to the world around them, people, social connections. All of that's very important for our well-being.
0: Yeah, nice. And where did you study, Christine?
2: I studied audiology in Melbourne Uni. So I studied a Master's of Clinical Audiology.
0: Yeah, nice. But originally from Adelaide?
2: From Adelaide, yes. Yep.
0: No worries. Now, you mentioned about your love of classical music since childhood. And you mentioned to me off air that was the violin and piano.
2: Yep.
0: Did your connection with music influence your interest in hearing and sound? Because obviously, you know, I know my son is into classical and studying that as well, and he has a really good, you hear the saying, he has a really good ear for music.
2: Wow. Yeah, for sure. It's been a big influence on my life. It's why I became an audiologist, because I think music is really important. It connects people. It connects us. You know, it's a form of language, communication. Mm, yeah. So very, very important. And I think what interested me the most was that with sound, it's just made up of air pressure waves, but that can convey meaning. It can convey emotions. Yeah. It makes us happy, sad, be able to connect with the people around us. So it's very fascinating.
0: Yeah, isn't it interesting when you hear a song or a sound or from the past and it just takes you right back there.
2: Yeah.
0: A big memory.
2: Yeah.
0: For people or for someone and our listeners who have never heard or seen an audiologist, what does an audiologist actually do? Can you explain that?
2: Yep. So if I'm talking very broadly, an audiologist is an allied healthcare professional who helps to evaluate, diagnose, treat and manage people with hearing conditions and balance conditions as well. Mm-hmm. But there's lots of different areas of audiology. So there's, you know, diagnostic, pediatrics, so children, hearing rehab, which is what I'm in. You can also go into cochlear implants. So there's lots of areas. But if I'm just talking about hearing rehab or specifically adult hearing rehab, what we do is we actually we get their history first on their hearing health. We do the hearing check as well. If they do have the hearing loss, then we discuss things like communication strategies. Yeah. We talk about amplification devices, which includes assistive listening devices as well as hearing aids. Mm-hmm. But we also discuss things like cochlear implants as well, if need be. So there's lots of things that we do. We also provide services that are related to hearing, like wax removal. Mm-hmm. So we get a lot of people with lots of wax in their ears. We help them with that. We do DVA referrals, work cover referrals from the GP as well. So lots of different things.
0: Yeah. So people that get wax in their ears, do they hold a candle to the ear and just drop wax in there?
2: So we've heard of people doing that.
0: Well, what actually happens with how does the wax build up in there?
2: It just builds up very naturally. It depends on the person. Someone, you know, their race, where they come from, that can impact the type of wax, the consistency of wax, how often it builds up, things like that. So it really depends on the person. Some people get wax in one ear and not the other as well. Oh, so. Wow.
0: Is there a reason why wax isn't a protective mechanism?
2: It is. It definitely functions as a protective mechanism. So because wax is oily, it helps to prevent things like water from staying in the ear, prevents, you know, ear infections occurring.
0: Yeah.
2: The properties within wax can help with the bacteria, not letting that build up over time. And it's also a cleaning mechanism by itself. So it actually helps to move out debris, dust. Yeah, so it's very important.
0: Little insects, bugs, all those type of things.
2: Yep.
0: No, I'm serious with that. No, that's a really good description. Now, as part of rehab, you said you're a rehab audiologist.
2: Yeah.
0: What do they do? What's the difference?
2: Hearing rehab audiologists, we have a focus on when people who have communication difficulties, if they have hearing loss, and if they're motivated, we discuss things like amplification devices to help them hear better and communicate with people. So this, the main focus, I would say, is we do discuss hearing devices or hearing aids quite a lot.
0: Mm-hmm.
2: But sometimes the people who don't benefit from hearing aids, because maybe they've had it for a very long time or their hearing loss is quite severe, then they can benefit from things like implant referrals, which we can refer on as well.
0: Okay, interesting. We'll get onto that later on. But what are some of the earliest signs of hearing loss that people tend to overlook?
2: Well, the earliest signs people tend to overlook, because age-related hearing loss, it happens very slowly and gradually, so it's not very easily noticeable. This is especially because with age-related hearing loss, it's the high frequencies that come down first. So people will feel like they can hear fine in a quiet place, in one-on-one settings, whereas it's hard when there's a lot of background noise around them. So several conversations, group settings, restaurants, things like that, that's when it gets tricky. But another thing that they say very commonly is that they can hear sound, like they can hear someone's talking to them, but they can't understand clearly what someone is saying, especially if there's some sort of noise around them, behind them, competing with that, then it gets trickier.
0: Okay. So they can't decipher what's what.
2: Yeah.
0: And that's why some people say my hearing is fine, but you know, there's just mumbling. Everyone else is mumbling.
2: That's the most classic example we hear.
0: It is, yeah.
2: It is. And it's because, like I was saying before, like because when high-frequency sounds come down, it's the consonant sounds in speech that are missing. So they're your soft S's, F's, TH, sh, like these little sounds that are missing, whereas their hearing tends to be good in the low frequencies. So in speech, they're hearing lots of low-tone sounds, like vowel sounds, the R, E, U, or sounds.
0: Yes.
2: By hearing those sounds, it can sound like people are mumbling or like they're not speaking clearly or distinctly. It's just because they're not getting the full picture or of the sound scene, basically, when people are talking. So we do hear that quite a lot, and then they need to strain more, maybe ask for repeats more often. They can get more fatigued from concentrating a lot or lip reading, things like that. So it's very common for them to realize that their hearing has changed. They don't realize this.
0: And from a physical perspective, you know, the body tends to adapt, and I gather it's the same with hearing as well. Like if someone says, oh, well, you know, I've got no hearing problems, but you don't actually know that you're having a hearing loss unless you've been tested, because you don't know what the new normal is. Is that correct?
2: Yes. So with a sense like hearing, when that comes down, the brain's very good at compensating for that. Mm. So when one sense like hearing comes down, things like vision tends to take over, and they may lip read, you know, and do that without even noticing.
0: Mm.
2: So many of the times, they don't realize, or they say they can hear the garbage truck going by, they can hear the aeroplane, the traffic going by. So that's because the hearing's good in certain areas, but hearing's come down in other areas that are not easily noticeable.
0: Yeah. Right. Interesting. Am I getting timed out for a break here?
1: Yeah.
0: We're going to take a break. We're here on Radio Italiana. This podcast will be available straight after the show on Spotify or radioitaliana.com.au. We're here with Christine Liu, and audiologist, and back after this break.

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5: Welcome back to the Health Chronicles. You're here with your host Tito Pignetti, and we have Christine Liu. She's an audiologist. We're having a great conversation here. And Christine, I wanted to ask, this is a question I get all the time. At what age should people start having their hearing checked regularly?
6: Well, it's like this. With hearing, it's just as important as any other health issue, but I feel like it really takes a back priority compared to a lot of other more maybe life-threatening conditions. Mm-hmm. So what we say is people should start having their hearing checked more regularly from the age of 50 years and onwards. And this is because this is the age where age-related hearing loss actually starts to occur.
5: Okay.
6: So every 3 to 5 years is the recommended time for the hearing check for people who are 50 to 64 years of age. Mm-hmm. And for people who are 65 and over, roughly every 1 to 3 years. So honestly, when they have a hearing loss though, or any other related health condition that's already established, every year, annually.
5: Okay.
6: Yep.
5: Is there a reason with aging that people start losing, it's because of the loud music, the discos we go to in a younger age, the ears and the eardrums getting bombarded. Is that the reason why?
6: That can be one of the reasons. So with hearing loss, it actually affects people of all ages. Mm-hmm. So, with the prevalence of hearing loss, it gets higher as we get older, of course. But that being said, like you said, with younger people as well, there can be other reasons like being, working in a noisy environment. When they're born, they can have genetic conditions as well, middle ear issues, infections, things like that. But also with listening to loud music, going to concerts, things like that, mm-hmm. headphones, earbuds, if they're listening to that for an extended period of time at loud volumes, then that can be harmful for the ears.
5: Yeah. Of course. So, things like, headphones, earbuds, using earbuds, concerts, loud places, it's not the one-off things, it's just the long-time consistent things. So if you're at a concert all the time, or I've got someone I know who's in a band and he's a singer and he's lost his hearing.
6: It's interesting because even though it's a rare case, sometimes people who are exposed to even one episode of very loud noise, they can actually get hearing loss from that. Less common though. It is more cumulative, like over time, long exposure, not wearing hearing protection as well. Mm-hmm. That can all add up in, But there have been some cases where people did get hearing loss just from one incident of loud noise exposure too. So that's why we say to always protect hearing if you can, wherever possible.
5: Mowing the lawns, all those type of things.
6: Even that too, because it's really what affects the hearing levels is actually the amount of time that you're exposed to harmful volumes. So
5: makes sense.
6: Yeah.
5: Is what volume's too loud? Is there a simple rule that people can follow when using headphones or, you know, the AirPods and all those type of things?
6: So with sound volume, it's categorized in decibels. So sounds that are considered harmful is when they exceed 85 decibels. 85. How loud is that? Is like, if you think about very noisy traffic. So they say the safe level, you know, safe amount of time to be exposed to that level of sound is about 8 hours. But the interesting thing with sound is like for every 3 decibel increase in the volume, you actually have to halve the amount of time you're exposed to that sound.
5: Wow.
6: It's not easy for us to measure with a decibel meter, like, you know, how loud a sound is, but just to, you know, give an idea, it's like if you are listening to loud music, there's like an 80-90 rule, so don't listen to more than 80% of the volume for more than 90 minutes.
5: Okay.
6: That's sort of a quick rule.
5: Yeah, that's a good rule. Can someone has damaged their hearing, can it be reversed? You know, once hearing is lost, is it usually permanent?
6: This is an interesting question because it actually depends on the type of hearing loss that's occurred that makes it, you know, reversible or irreversible. So because the ear is very complex, it's actually made up of 3 different parts, the outer, middle and inner ear. So depending on which of those 3 parts are affected, hearing loss can be permanent or not permanent.
5: Yep.
6: So just to give you an idea, like there's something called a conductive hearing loss. So that's damage to the outer or middle parts of the ear.
5: Yep.
6: An example of that is a lot of wax. Excessive wax, and people can experience like a temporary hearing loss.
5: Yeah.
6: Once the wax is removed, their hearing is sort of back to where it was before.
5: Returns,
6: But with a sensory neural hearing loss, this is actually the most common type of hearing loss, and this is where the inner hair cells within the cochlea itself is damaged. And this is where age-related hearing loss, noise-induced hearing loss falls into, and it is irreversible or permanent. So,
5: Interesting. There's a lot of parents. They say their kids got hearing loss because they don't listen. A lot of wives too say their husbands don't listen.
6: Yep.
5: Is this an actual genetic fact or is it just
6: selective hearing?
5: Selective
6: they
5: hearing,
6: say.
5: Yeah. So selective hearing?
6: Selective hearing. It really depends. There's so many different factors and reasons, but we do know that once permanent hearing loss occurs, the sensory neural hearing loss occurs, it is irreversible and there's no cure at the moment, but they're normally addressed with things like communication strategies, amplification devices, implants, things like that.
5: And we'll talk about technology later on, but one of the many issues that people experience is something called tinnitus. It's a ringing or buzzing in the ears, and I deal with it in my practice all the time. From your perspective, what causes it? I know there's a lot of things that cause it. And when should someone seek professional advice if they get this buzzing or, you know, some people explain it like a gas. There's gas going off in their ear.
6: Yeah. So, well, first of all, we need to understand that tinnitus isn't a disease in itself. It's actually considered a symptom of hearing loss.
5: Mm-hmm.
6: It's described, like you said, like a hissing or it can be a ringing, buzzing, but it's very subjective and it happens when there's no external sound source, so experienced by the person. It's not fully understood what causes it exactly, but there are a few theories and interestingly, one of them can be a lot of wax buildup. People can get tinnitus from that. Of course, working in loud, noisy environments, loud noise exposure, we hear that a lot, but also associated with diseases of the ear, like middle ear issues, chronic ear infections, things like that. But there are also medications that can be toxic to the ear, so ototoxic medications, in certain cancer treatments, things like that as well. You know, like you said, sometimes trauma to the neck, head, sometimes jaw can all impact that. But one of the most interesting ones I've heard from people as well is a lot of distress, emotional distress, trauma, things like that, people can notice their tinnitus more, or whatever wasn't there, they'll suddenly notice it as well.
5: Yeah, so external stress. Amazing what stress does, huh?
6: Yeah.
5: Affects us in many different ways.
6: Yeah.
5: When, how can hearing difficulties affect relationships with partners, children, grandchildren, children? Do you see a lot of that? And people come in and going, you know, it's affecting my relationship. And this is a bit left field here, but, you know, because people can't hear and the partner gets very annoyed.
6: Yeah, so for sure. So we know that social connection is really critical for our overall well-being. And with hearing loss, it compromises our ability to participate in conversations, to be able to connect with the people around us, to join in conversations. So it's associated with a lot of other health issues as well, like depression, anxiety, yeah. Social isolation and loneliness as well. So it definitely has an impact on relationships with our loved ones.
5: Yeah.
6: Yeah.
5: Yeah, that's an interesting one where it can cause, you know, depression, anxiety.
6: Yeah, yeah, it can be related to that. Yeah, when you're not able to pick up the conversations, not able to participate, constantly mishearing words, people get frustrated at you, and they can tend to withdraw from conversation as well. Just because when that communication breaks down, it can get a lot harder.
5: Yeah, and it just becomes more exhausting.
6: For
5: the person not able to understand.
6: Yeah, so they get fatigued as well because they're trying harder to listen. They may be lip reading more, using more cognitive resources to really fill in the gaps when certain words or, you know, sounds are missing as well. So that can cause them to withdraw and not be able to participate in daily life and can affect their overall well-being.
5: Yeah, no, it's interesting. Yeah. I find it interesting how, you know, the hearing is one of our, what do they call them? You know, you got sight, you got...
6: Our
5: senses.
6: Senses, yeah.
5: Senses, and when people lose that sense, the other spider senses sort of come into play, the visual, tactile, and all those other things.
6: Yeah.
5: And do you find that, what happens when someone, so say you get someone at a hearing aid because they've lost some of their hearing.
6: Yeah.
5: Do they still have those other senses, the visual, like you said, they can lip read without even knowing that they're lip reading?
6: For sure. So even with hearing aids, you know, we still recommend other people to do all the right things, like facing the people you do want to hear, because we all actually lip read to some degree. It helps us to be able to see a whole person's face, their lips clearly. It helps even normally hearing people.
5: Yes.
6: So even when someone's wearing a hearing aid, it can help. It's a hearing aid, but it won't make hearing perfect again. So you do need to get their attention first. You do need to still look at them, not talk to them while facing away, walking away, talking from another room. All of that will help.
5: Yeah, nice. You're here with Christine Liu on Radio Italiana, and we'll be back after this break.

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6: We're here on this lovely Tuesday in Adelaide on Radio Italiana at the Health Chronicles, and we're here with Christine Liu. Christine, she is an audiologist, and Christine, I was wondering about an assessment, a hearing assessment. I know my father-in-law's come in for one, but can you tell listeners, you know, what happens during a hearing assessment?
7: What happens is that during a hearing assessment, normally the patient will walk in, they're greeted by a very friendly front of house staff who will take down any details if they haven't already. They get them to fill out a pre-assessment form, and that's like a medical history of their hearing health,
6: case history,
7: or even if anything's changed, we like to be up to date on that, even if we have the previous information.
6: Yep.
7: And then the audiologist brings them into the clinic room for the hearing consult. So for someone who's never done this before, what we do is we actually obtain a thorough understanding of your case history. Again, we go through that, review listening environments or environments where they would like to hear better in, challenging situations, things like that, or any other concerns. And then we actually bring them into the booth. Of course, we will look in their ears before bringing them to the test booth. They do the hearing test where they usually press the button when they hear the sound or the beep.
6: Okay.
7: So what we're doing is we're trying to find the softest volume that they can hear at all different frequencies that we test. And with a sort of a word test, and we also do an ear pressure test as well, and then we'll explain all their results to them.
6: So, ear pressure test.
7: Yeah.
6: Is it uncomfortable? Is it intimidating at all?
7: Honestly, no, because lots of people who've never had one before, they come in very apprehensive. They're not sure about the whole process.
6: Mm.
7: But we guide them through all of this, and at the end they actually say, it's quite enjoyable. So
6: that's good.
7: Yeah.
6: And so there's not a lot of pardon, ha's?
7: Usually, no.
6: No joking around?
7: No.
6: Oh, I have to come in when they do one. Hearing aids have changed enormously over the years that I've seen from my grandparents to now. What can modern hearing devices actually do now that might surprise some of our listeners?
7: Yeah, so hearing aids have definitely come a very long way throughout the years. Mm-hmm. So they used to be these big clunky things. They whistled a lot. They needed to be connected by wires. And I even heard apparently they used to adjust it with screwdrivers.
6: Yeah, so I do remember those as well.
7: That was a long time ago. They've improved significantly. So these days they're very discreet. The technology is very sophisticated, very smart. A lot of them have the AI technology within the hearing aids to detect the surroundings automatically. Yeah. Help to reduce unwanted or uncomfortable sounds, background noise, sudden loud sounds. They're rechargeable. A lot of them are rechargeable these days, so it helps mm-hmm. with management. You don't need to worry about fiddling around with little batteries.
6: Yeah.
7: And a lot of them have the Bluetooth to be connected with phones. You can have the phone calls come straight in and even hands-free communication these days. So
6: yeah, that's amazing.
7: Yes. They're very discreet too. They're not people think that there can be easily noticeable, even the behind-the-ear ones, but they're much more discreet than people think these days.
6: Do they still vary quite a bit from, you know, your low-grade ones to your high-grade? Obviously, there's a variety.
7: Yeah, there's lots of different varieties. There's different styles as well. There's one that goes completely inside the ear, and there's ones that go behind the ear, and within those styles, you've got your different technology levels, and they're to help people with different listening environments when they're with different listening needs. Like if they're very busy, always out and about socially, then the hearing aids, they may need to be more sophisticated to help deal with those challenging situations.
6: For sure.
7: And then if you've got those mid-range hearing aids or entry-tier levels where if people who are mainly in a quiet setting, they're mainly at home, then they'll be able to help them hear in those sort of simpler environments.
6: Yeah, makes sense. Have you seen those ones that sort of, I'll change my headphones here, but they sort of stick around the back of the head? You haven't seen those?
7: I haven't seen the ones behind the head.
6: And they work with some sort of vibration and some new technology that I've seen.
7: Bone conductor devices?
6: Maybe, yeah.
7: Yeah. I've heard if there are bone conductor devices as well. Lots of people have been asking me about the glasses with the hearing aids as well. So lots of new technology, but not out in Australia at the moment, those ones.
6: How do they work? So they're for seeing, but also audio as well.
7: Yeah, also with audio. So they're still overseas. They haven't been brought over here. But, yeah, that's very beneficial for people with the hearing loss and the vision impairment. Yeah, helps both.
6: Yeah. Is that because overseas people hear differently to us? Or it just takes a while to get in?
7: Not sure.
6: Okay.
7: It might take a while.
6: Are there any that hearing aids that are implanted?
7: Yeah, so you can get the implantable devices. There's something called a bone-anchored hearing device, mm-hmm. and those devices help to transduce the sound through vibrating the bone, sort of like what you were talking about before.
6: Yeah,
7: so you've got those ones,
6: okay,
7: and you've got the cochlear implants as well. Yeah.
6: Now, a lot of people, a lot of people obviously resist AIDS because we mentioned about how some of the old ones look like big batteries on the back of your head. But they seem to be getting, you know, smaller, less visible and out of sight, out of mind.
7: Yeah, for sure. Yeah. So like we said, you know, the hearing aids are getting smaller. They're packing a lot of technology within it. The hearing aids are very smart these days.
6: Yeah.
7: And a lot of people worry that hearing aids are noticeable and will make them look old. But actually, you know, we show them with a mirror in the clinic as well, honestly, or we take a photo for them, a picture with their phone, and it's really hard to see. So they're really not easily noticeable these days.
6: I've noticed that they're at least noticeable. With we were talking about before about implants. Are these the cochlear implants?
7: Yes.
6: And look, when would you recommend something like that for someone, and would you refer to someone to do that?
7: Yeah, for sure. So when we refer for someone, there's actually been an update for cochlear implant evaluation and candidacy for audiologists. So when we test their hearing needs to come down and meet the criteria.
6: Yeah.
7: But in terms of daily life, if they are constantly, you know, missing the conversation, missing half of what's said, even though they're wearing their hearing aids all day, every day, they've had their hearing aids adjusted,
6: mm-hmm.
7: they're consistent hearing aid users, if they can't hear well on the phone, always need the phone on loudspeaker, if they're relying on lip reading all the time, even with hearing aids in, then that's when we would consider a referral for the cochlear implant. So we pass on their hearing test results to a cochlear implant team, and then they get in contact with the patient.
6: And they go through all their tests.
7: And they go through more testing. Yeah. They have to see the ear, nose and throat specialist as well.
6: The ENT. Okay, ENT. No worries. Can you give your business a plug while we're here?
7: So I'm working at Audica, the hearing clinic, full-time at Glynn Clinic. And like we said, we provide a lot of different services, hearing assessments, amplification devices, wax removal services, mm-hmm. people who have worked in noisy environments. We do work cover referrals, DVA as well, who've served in the army, mm-hmm. and as well cochlear implant referrals. So really with audiologists, we will test your hearing, gain a thorough case history and understanding, and we will personalise the recommendation of hearing device for you or the pathway to go for you.
6: Yes, yep. Nicely said. And I can highly recommend them. I know my father-in-law's recently gone there. He's gone there for years, but he's recently got his updated. So, yeah, a great place, great people to deal with.
7: Thank you.
6: We're here at Radio Italiana. We're going to take a break, be back with Christine Liu in a moment.

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5: Santina, you look amazing. 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
8: You're here on Gladiators this beautiful Tuesday, the 22nd of September in Adelaide. You've got the Rooch on the panel and we've got Christine Liu here. Christine, she's an audiologist and... you know, you work with many people from the Italian community, obviously being at Glynde.
9: Yes.
8: Are there particular challenges when hearing loss occurs in families where people communicate across different languages and accents or generations?
9: Yeah, I would say the biggest challenge when hearing loss occurs in this situation is the language barrier for sure. So, you know, many clients, they have their English as a second language. So when we're explaining some terms audiology related, they may not always understand, you know, fully the meaning. They may miss some things of what we're trying to convey. But I've actually noticed with the Italian community, they're very family orientated people. Mm-hmm. So normally their children or son-in-law, daughter-in-law, sometimes even their friend or neighbour will come with them and help translate the appointment.
8: Beautiful.
9: They'll help to manage hearing aids as well, changing batteries, things like that. So it's really fantastic to see all of that.
8: No, nice. What can family members do to communicate better with somebody experiencing hearing loss rather than just, you know, screaming and speaking louder?
9: For sure.
8: What's something else they can do?
9: Yeah, so we recommend everyone to get their attention first before speaking to them because it helps them to be more focused and aware that, you know, someone is addressing them.
8: Mm-hmm.
9: There's also things like speaking slower, of course, making sure you're pronouncing your words clearly, not just talking louder, like you said.
8: Not screaming from another room?
9: Nope. If you need, rephrase what you're saying in a different way. Sometimes that can help them understand better. But also going to places with good lighting, soft furnishings. If you go to places that are less echoey, it can help them hear better as well. But I think the most important one is to be patient and encouraging, supportive, of course, with their hearing loss. Getting them to advocate for their hearing loss as well is a big one.
8: Yeah, making sure they're looking at you.
9: Mm.
8: Yeah, get those visuals in as well.
9: Yeah.
8: Finally, Christine, if there's one thing you wish everybody listening today would start doing to protect their hearing health, what would it be?
9: I would recommend for everyone to address their hearing and or their hearing loss earlier rather than later. This is because early detection can actually help to prevent further damage as well.
8: Mm.
9: So when people have hearing loss, when they wear the hearing aids or if they're in denial, something like that, it's actually, we see people have better long-term outcomes.

0: problems when they address it earlier and persist, especially in the initial stages, because it takes time for the brain to get used to different sounds.
1: Yeah.
0: The auditory stimulation is important. You do need to persist. It's not easy at the start. It's not quick like glasses. So all of that's important. But with people who may not have hearing loss, then to get, you know, annual checkups, regular checkups as well. Keep on top of their hearing, protect their ears, don't go sticking cotton buds in their ears to clean them.
1: What should they do instead? Just some of that fluid clear aid or?
0: These days, wax spray is a very safe way of, you know, keeping on top of the wax buildup. If you don't have too much, the spray, the oil-based spray can help to break that down and work its own way out. But if you do have a lot of wax, spraying that one can soften it and make it a lot easier for wax removal to occur. So,
1: so it starts to exit around.
0: Yeah.
1: Well, hopefully today's discussion encourages our listeners not to ignore changes in their hearing and to make hearing health part of looking after their overall well-being. Christine Liu, clinical audiologist, thank you for sharing your knowledge with us today. You've been absolutely brilliant. And if anyone wants to make a booking, make sure they contact their Glynde office on, what's the number here? 0881651655. That's 0881651655. And Christine will be able to help you. I know she's helped my father-in-law, and my wife speaks the world of her. So to everyone listening, look after yourself, look after each other, and we'll see you next time on the Health Chronicles. Remember, your health is a not a destination, but it's something you work at every day. So be healthy, be well, look after yourself, and we'll see you next week on the Health Chronicles. Thanks, Christina. Thanks, Daniel.
2: Thank you.
0: Thank you.
2: Ciao.
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6: Onde Nuove. Però Onde Nuove. Questo era Tiziano?
4: Yes.
6: Mi sembra che aveva mal di gola. 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
4: È l'ultima che lui, allora la canzone è vecchia, sì.
6: Sì.
4: Però lui ha fatto un remix adesso con Lazza.
6: Perdono XO, isn't it?
4: Yes.
6: Sì.
4: Yes.
6: Sì, sì. Non mi piace come finisce, perché mi sembra che... Yeah?
4: Io mi sembra con la musica fosse... Mi voglio tenere un po' giovane, perché tante della musica c'ha quel...
6: Vuoi tenere più giovane?
4: Sì, mi voglio mantenere più giovane. Mamma mia, manca le parole che stanno uscendo oggi. Ma...
6: It's good. La musica di fa, di, it brings you up, doesn't it?
4: It does
6: bring us up. It does bring us up. I just wanted to finish on this topic of the real estate, and because I just can't believe we've Instagram now. You know, it's the metadata, and because obviously we've interviewed the Italian project, KG and Riccardo. We are going to interview One Way to Italy. Sono due ragazzi che from Adelaide Hills that have moved to. A momento sono andati in Italia, stanno in Toscana, non hanno comprato casa a posto che KG, che hanno comprato casa a Lucca. Questi ragazzi qui mi sembra che hanno 40. The problem is, everywhere now it comes on my Instagram, all these people that are moving to Italy.
4: Ma infatti, appena che tu guardi una pagina, un video e qualcosa, dopo le storie simili che ti escono, you get bombarded.
6: It's crazy.
4: E io per questo sto vedendo tante persone, perché clicco su uno, you follow, e dopo c'è un'altra tre o quattro simili che stanno facendo la stessa cosa.
6: But I've been seeing some, because come si sa che tante persone vanno in Firenze because it's always been the tourist, it's always been a forest town, you know. Anche adesso le residenti lì da Firenze non si trovano, you know, perché they go around, it's all, you know, American foreigners speaking. And it's obviously easy to move from America to Italy, but I just I think everyone's reading too much Eat, Pray, Love books.
4: I don't know.
6: It's the movement is crazy. We will hear from these next girls in the next few weeks.
4: Yes.
6: Once we Putroppo this week they had a sore throat, but they've also brought their dog over.
4: Oh mamma mia!
6: Ma come fai viaggio il cane a viaggiare questo lungo?
4: Pensa che devi pagare. Più mi sembra che devi fare anche quarantena, no?
6: Oh.
4: Quando arrivano lì. Perché io so. Quando gli attori che vengono qui, che portano i cani, non nascosti come ha fatto qualcuno, devono stare in quarantine per 14 giorni prima che le fanno uscire.
6: Wow! Now, I'm going to change the topic, but under the cani, perché there's another couple that I follow in Paris, in France. Now, in France, you can bring dogs into your restaurant, in the restaurants. Oh, everyone brings their dog. Now, this caused some controversy. I like dogs. I don't like dogs inside my house. I think they need to be outside. What would you do if you obviously probably would, I don't know. Would you go to a restaurant if the dogs were out inside?
4: No.
6: I'm talking about holding them in their hands.
4: Come on. Ma
6: I don't know.
4: Siamo un po' esagerato, dai.
6: It's just everywhere in France, but I think there's a few cafes. I mean, I know there's cafes here that you've got the dogs, pet friendly, I mean, outside and all that, but it's interesting.
4: Non mi piace.
6: It opens up a subject similar to, you know, women breastfeeding inside, isn't it? There are all these topics about, okay, well, if a cafe, allows dogs inside and you go in, but I suppose, they're allowed to, and you just...
4: What's politically correct and not correct these days? Anyway, delle volte devi stare pure attento con mi parli.
6: Qui adesso mai.
4: Guai.
6: Sì, dobbiamo anche noi... but that's why we say these are our opinions.
4: Yes.
6: Always our opinions, especially on radio. But anche con amici o tutti, you know, because anche noi a casa ci sono persone che vogliono portare i cani dentro quando vengono a visitare. So, sorry. 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Don't bring your dogs if you can't. Let go, stay home. 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
5: There you go.
4: Love it. Ma... have you been to costiera amalfitana?
5: No.
4: Facce?
5: No.
4: Are you serious?
5: No. Yes, we have.
4: Yeah.
5: We have.
4: Yeah, I was going to say, surely.
5: Yes, siamo stati lì.
4: Sì.
5: Abbiamo fatto un po'... 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

Buongiorno a tutti, è sempre un piacere trascorrere la mattinata con voi, i nostri splendidi ascoltatori. Indeed, it's a very warm good morning to you all. You're with Solo Peter this morning. I'm all by myself. Santa's unable to join us this morning. Santa, look after yourself. Do get well soon. What an enjoyable morning it is to be sharing with you. Beautiful sunrise this morning if you haven't seen it yet. It's too late. You missed it. Give it another week or two and we'll be starting in the dark again, but not this week. What a glorious day. We'll talk a little bit more about the weather shortly, but let me tell you what we're going to be doing this morning in the world of music. By the way, scusi for my Italiano. I think I will do my best with English this morning. I don't have my sidekick to be correcting me and helping me. So you'll have to endure a morning with you and me and English this morning. However, I will have a little attempt at some of our songs. Let me tell you that questa settimana passiamo alle top 10 della classifica italiana. And coming in at number 10, al decimo posto, our first song this morning, currently on the charts. We're not going back a few years, we're going back a few minutes to our current songs. Number 10. Sorry, scusa, lo siento.

current number 10 on the charts in Italy. Sorry, scusa, lo siento. We're going to work our way through those top 10 songs this morning with some other songs thrown in as well. So, are you up and about? Have you got yourself going? Have you had your first cafe this morning? Hope so. Hope you're feeling as good as I am. Che giornata perfetta per essere vivi e vegeti. I think so. Hey, currently just on 10, you know, 10 degrees, just a little above, but it feels like 7. If you're out in a cool spot, it would feel quite cool. But if you can catch a little bit of sun, oh, what a beautiful morning. The sun is streaming through our windows here in Studio Sanremo, and it is a very pleasant morning indeed. Glad you're going to be joining me for the next hour and a half or so, maybe a little longer. We'll see how we go. If you're expecting to hear Santa's voice, you've just tuned in. Santa can't be with us this morning. So I am flying solo. Be kind to me, and I'll be sharing some interesting things this morning with you. Hope you're going to have a great day. Can I say, spero che la giornata di oggi si riveli bella quanto speravi. Does that make sense? I hope it does. I hope you are looking forward to a really good day. Hey, lots of important things happen today, like on this day. We'll have a look at some of those things a little bit later. But let's look at the weather for today, first of all. We are looking at an absolutely glorious day. A little cloudy, but mainly just sunshine is what we'll be enjoying. The temperatures are going to be certainly in the mid-20s around our fair city in all of the suburbs, and in the next day or so, getting even warmer. So today we should be looking at a maximum of 25. Tomorrow, 29. We're really getting into beautiful spring weather. Niente pioggia. No rain. Nothing on the horizon, so if you need to get out and do a little bit of watering in the garden, good idea. Get out there early this morning. I went past one of my pots this morning and thought, oh my goodness, dry as a bone. I've got to remember to do that when I get back home this morning. Water those pots. They dry out so quickly in these days, especially if they're exposed a bit to the sun. So get out there and make sure you look after them. Hey, a big day today for the people of Pietrelcina in Italy, because today is the Saint's Day of Padre Pio. I've heard of Padre Pio, not recently, but I certainly had heard of him a little while ago, because he is only recently canonized. And Saint Padre Pio, Saint Pio, he passed away on September the 23rd, on this day in 1968. He was canonized in 2002, and his feast day is today. And I couldn't remember what he is most renowned for. Well, he's most remembered, I feel, particularly because people pray to him for various reasons, but particularly to relieve themselves from stress. So if you're suffering a little bit from stress, give Padre Pio a word or two in his ear. But he received stigmata on his body, and those are the body marks that correspond to the wound.

So his special day today. If you're having a birthday today, buon compleanno. We hope you have a really enjoyable day, and I hope you get a little present or two that might be a little bit more than my my socks and hankies that I got for Father's Day. No, I didn't. Actually, I was joking with Santa, of course, about that, but I didn't end up getting any socks and hankies. I got a couple of other pieces of clothing, which was lovely, but no socks and hankies. I'll have to wait till next year. Hey, let's go to back to the top 10 songs of the time. And of course, the time is right now. Dal attuale top 10, ecco la numero 9, Moving to the Sun. And this is from Hugo. Enjoy.

0: Well, there you go. Not an Italian song, I think. Lots of English in that one. But it is number 9 on the current chart. So if it's number 9, it makes my list for you this morning. Currently, number 9 in Italy. Everyone's listening to Hugel, Moving to the Sun. Dopo questo messaggio dai nostri sponsor, torneremo subito da voi.
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0: Yes, indeed it is, and we will be 531 all day today, all day and every day. Hey, have you been following some of the football? I'm not talking the round type, I'm talking AFL. Of course you would have been. I bet you were a Norwood supporter who's still kind of celebrating their big win on Saturday over the Sturt Blues. Yes, the Norwood Redlegs had their time again at the big dance, came out on top. I know I've got family over in Newton and Hectorville and Tranmere around there who are all diehard Norwood supporters, Redlegs to the core. Well, they were celebrating. Of course, poor old Sturt. They'd waited 48 years to have a revenge match against Norwood way back in the late 70s when Norwood came up from nowhere to take the premiership. Well, this was going to be the redemption year for the Blues, but

not quite this time. So good on you if you're a Red Leg supporter. But like all good sporting competitions, there's always next time. Come back and have a go next year. My team has a new coach and they'll be coming out all guns blazing next year. Well, I'm hoping. I'm talking about South Adelaide and the Panthers, but we'll see. There are other, I think, more important events in the world than sport. Well, hang on. No, perhaps that's not quite accurate. Sport is pretty important. And in fact, probably for AFL followers, Lachie Neal might be the name on the lips this morning. Were you following last night? There was a tribunal hearing for Lachie Neal on his little indiscretion of a so-called punch given to Ginnivan, the team on the opposition, on the weekend, and he has been rubbed out for a match. Well, he had the tribunal hearing to see what was going to happen about that last night, and it went on for hour after hour after hour, but to no avail. That suspension has stood and he is out for a game, which is, of course, the grand final. Now, the team, the Brisbane Lions, have until tonight to put in a protest if they believe that there was an error in law in making that decision. They could put in that protest to see if they can get him reinstated. The chances of that are going to be pretty slim. It seems like they've dotted the I's and crossed the T's. And Lachie Neal has probably played his last game for the Brisbane Lions as he's a free agent next year, and it looks like he's going down south, probably ending up at Collingwood. He'll be looking forward to that. But I'm sure all of the players will be looking forward to the big game on Saturday. We're looking forward to it. We're going to go to our local club down at Port Adelaide, down to the Magpies' home ground, the Port Power home ground, of course, and we'll be enjoying a lunch for grand final. I think I'll wear my Port gear just to say, well, look, we're not there this year, but we'll warm it up again because next year's not far around the corner. All right, lots of things happening in the world today. I've been reading our local newspaper this morning and lots of interesting stories. Not all good news, but one big good news story that I'd like to share with you after this. It's time that we moved along. It's È il momento di una canzone, and we are going to the song which was, where are we up to? I think it's the number 8 on the chart, dalla classifica dei 10 brani più ascoltati in Italia. Ecco la numero 8, Swag Music from RT5.

0: There we have it, number 8 in the chart. Currently on the Italian Billboard, Otto was Swag Music, RT5. Can you believe on this day, I'm looking at a little almanac here of important things that happened at this time, that there are some quite extraordinary events over time that happened on this day. Let me share a couple of them with you this morning. I'm going back to 1938. I can't believe this. The World's Fair was held in New York City, and a time capsule was buried in 1938. And, of course, you know what they do with time capsules. You put some memorabilia of the time and the location in a sealed container, and at some point it's going to be dug up and people are going to say, what on earth is this? Who did this? When was it buried? What was it buried for? Well, this capsule was clearly labelled and indicated on maps where it was being buried, but it was to be opened in the year 6939. Hello? 6939? What's that, about nearly 5,000 years later? It is to be opened. Is it going to exist at that time? Did anyone really think it would last that long? And let me tell you what's in that time capsule. A woman's hat, a man's pipe, and 1,100 feet. So what about 250-300 meters of microfilm? And I guess the microfilm had on it a whole lot of images and so on, of words and scenes and so on, of the period of 1938. Do you reckon all of that microfilm, no matter how well it's preserved and saved in a container, is going to last 5,000 years? 5,000 years. Bury a time capsule and open it in 25 years, sure. Open it in 30 years, okay. 50 years, maybe. Even 100. But 5,000 years? I mean, we're talking about Cinque mille. That microfilm will have perished and be dust. Let alone the fact of someone in 5,000 years' time is opening the canister and saying, well, what do we do with it? How does anyone ever see this? What was used to read it, to interpret it? And a woman's hat and a man's pipe. Oh, my goodness. Items of the occasion. Oh, look, what should we bury? Let's put a time capsule in today. What would we bury in our time capsule? There are so many things that would mean nothing to people into the future. Perhaps the Red Legs supporters will put in a blue and red scarf, maybe. Maybe a little photo of the team getting presented their Premiership Cup. I don't know. Really interesting what people think about back in those times and what they're going to do. Hey, now I was talking about lots of good news stories. Lots of good news stories around, but I'd like to share one with you this morning. This story is absolutely fantastic. Now, if you get a chance to have a read and a look, do this on page 10 and 11 of today's paper. A wonderful illustration of, I'm going to say, an older gentleman who's embracing a St. John volunteer with a couple of other volunteers in the background. And he's at Adelaide Oval. And he is sharing his story titled Douglas Embraces Footy Medics Who Saved His Beloved Raylene's Life During Showdown 59. And the headline of the story is My Wife Came Back From the Dead. True, true. Jessica Adamson reported for this story, if it wasn't for Showdown 59, Fulham grandmother Raylene Sharipa wouldn't be alive. On May the 1st, as 53,045 fans streamed into Adelaide Oval, Raylene and her husband Douglas made their way to the Crows Chairman's event in the Western Stand. The couple are long-time supporters of the club, both on and off the field. They took a lift to level 3 when Raylene, who's 82, said she wasn't feeling well. At 5:58pm, just outside the doors to the pre-game event, she went into cardiac arrest. "She just melted in my arms like butter," said 81-year-old Douglas. "She didn't fall, she didn't stumble, she melted, it was instant. I got down on my knees just to hold her head from banging on the ground. He caught her, but Raylene's heart stopped beating on the cold concrete concourse of Adelaide Oval. She was clinically dead when a security contractor radioed for help. Within 2 minutes, three young St. John Ambulance volunteers were by her side. The medics, Tom Abdulmalik, 19, Lara Carney and Emma Jane Russell, both 21, knew that every second counted. "Everything we had trained for was muscle memory in that moment," Lara says. "We could see how critical it was, and we immediately focused on what needed to happen next." St. John Ambulance SA operations team leader Nick Hughes, also a paramedic, said they did everything right. They realised very quickly that Raylene was in cardiac arrest, started CPR, applied a defibrillator and delivered one shock, Nick said. "Our advanced life support guys came within 4 to 6 minutes of the initial call. In amongst all that, one of the crews called SA Ambulance and activated them. As the crews fought to save Raylene's life, Adelaide Oval staff sprang into action." And the story goes on to describe how much care the staff and people all involved did for Raylene and her husband. They took Douglas and sat him down a few metres away from Raylene so they could work on her. And, of course, he was really anxious and concerned. SA Ambulance paramedic intern Holly Fieldler said teamwork was the key. And obviously, Raylene was very lucky to have St. John there first because every minute makes a difference, Holly said. "We all work together. It's quite rare to have a good outcome, but something like this, well, it's super rewarding. And this is why I want to be in the job." Raylene was rushed to the Royal Adelaide, where the couple's three other children met them just minutes later. "I'd like to report that Raylene was in intensive care for 3 days but regained consciousness, and she is making a remarkable recovery thanks to a wireless pacemaker that now sits at the bottom of her heart. And she's happily returned to Adelaide Oval twice since the event. And Douglas is incredibly grateful," and you can see that with the images, "incredibly grateful for the support that all of those, not only officials, but the people of Adelaide Oval who cared for him and for his wife. So the Sharipa family, the biggest win wasn't about whether the Crows were going to win the game or not, they're Crows supporters, but it was about the group of people who refused to give up. And they saved a much-loved wife, mother and grandmother. So it's Raylene and Douglas Sharipa from Fulham. Well, good on them and congratulations, Raylene. I wanted to share that story with you because we often say, oh, young people, what are they really into and what are they doing that really cares for the community? Well, let me tell you, these young people who are St. John's volunteers, they're highly capable young people. They are trained very, very thoroughly. They volunteer their services, not only at events like the football, but any community event you will see St. John's volunteers involved. Well, they contributed in no small way to the saving of this man's beautiful wife of 60 years. So if you've got some young people in your family looking to do something a little productive and positive, Well, why don't you direct them towards a giving group such as St. John's, and they can become a volunteer, help serve the people around them. And I think they were quite right when they said that there is nothing more satisfying than the success, and they will live with that for the rest of their lives, that they were involved in saving a life. Absolutely fantastic. Brilliant. We'll hear a little bit more from our sponsors and then be right back with you. You're enjoying, I hope, Breakfast with Peter, flying solo this morning. Santa unable to be with us. Back soon.
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0: Samurai J with supporters in Ossessione. That's numero sette in the current list in the Italian charts right now. Hey, here's another, I'm going to say, award winner. I'm sure Samurai J was with his song. But another big winner, we're talking about tourism in South Australia. The Southern Ocean Lodge has secured another major honour from the world-famous Michelin Guide. And the rebuilt luxury resort on Kangaroo Island has been awarded 3 Michelin keys by the global publication, the hotel equivalent of stars for restaurants. We're talking about Southern Ocean Lodge, which unfortunately was destroyed in the bushfires back in 2019, 2020, and there were always questions about whether it could be rebuilt, but it certainly has been, and it reopened in 2023 and was named Best in Oceania in the 2024 Telegraph Hotel Awards, ranking 8th globally behind the Mandarin Oriental Bangkok, which is in top spot. So the Southern Ocean Lodge on Kangaroo Island is a destination for not just South Australians, not just Australians, but for the peoples of the world who want the experience of luxurious accommodation with spectacular views and engaging wildlife. So if you haven't been to KI, you should make a plan to go and visit. It's right on our doorstep, and we often just avoid, you know, seeing what's, well, not intentionally, but we just bypass what's just around the corner. And we say, well, we've got to head off on the big flights for 20 hours and go and visit these sites overseas. Well, here is a site to see just around the corner. I will warn you, though, it's not for the faint-hearted, as in a thin wallet. It's a very expensive exercise. And in fact, some of the iconic rooms in that development, we're talking a couple of $1,000 for overnight accommodation. So, yeah, okay, if you recovered from that, you never know. Hey, maybe that'll be your next present from the family. If you've got a birthday coming up, maybe you might drop them a few hints and say, I wouldn't mind popping over to KI, spend a couple of nights. There's a place there called Southern Ocean Lodge. Do you reckon you might be interested in getting me something over there? Wouldn't that be a bit of all right? Gosh, I'd go for that. Absolutely, absolutely. Hey, another on this day, back in the time, 1950, we're talking. So a little while ago, Nobel Peace Prize. It was awarded on this day to Ralph Bunche for his work in mediation in Israel. And he was an African-American, and he became the very first African-American to win that award, or to be granted that award. He was a diplomat and now a Nobel laureate, Ralph Bunche. Mediation in Israel. Gee, has that been going on for a little while? Could he be someone who'd be very useful today? I think he would be. Oh, my goodness. The woes of the Middle East. Let us hope that there is some good news and some sunshine on the horizon for the Middle East. Who knows what's going to happen and when it's going to happen. But I tell you what, if you've been down to the local petrol station in the last couple of days or been past, you know how the actions of what's happening in the Middle East is having a real hit on our pockets. My goodness. I have to say I drive a very small car, and I'm usually topping it up reasonably well. Well, it was getting a little bit low. I topped up, and for the very, very first time, I was into the three figures when I topped up my small car engine. And three figures meaning I was over $100 to fill the tank. And I know that some of you will say, hey, I've been doing that for a while now. You might drive a bigger vehicle. You might have a bigger tank, but I'm not used to that. That's a real wow. That's a, shall I just make another quick trip down to the shops, or shall I just wait and, you know, be a bit more sensible and only go occasionally when I've got a number of things to do? That might be the way to go. Or better still, and particularly with the weather being so glorious, get out and go for a walk. Go for a little wander. Take a nice comfortable backpack or bag with you if you're going to be buying something, and go for a wander. But please, if you're down at the supermarket, I'm serious here, and you've got your goods in a trolley, and you start taking your trolley all the way home, don't leave it on the footpath. Come on, be kind to us. Take it back. Wheel it back. I say that to someone who regularly uses my back gate as their drop-off point for a trolley. I have taken, I don't know how many times I've taken that trolley back to a supermarket, but get another device. Get your own little cart where you could put things in. Maybe that'll work for you. Oh, goodness gracious. But taking a trolley on a one-way trip, that's not the holiday we want. If you're going to do a one-way trip, there must be an alternative.
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0: Dalla classifica dei 10 brani più ascoltati in Italia, ecco la numero 6. We have Shakira and Burna Boy with Di.

So you're in Italy doing a little wander around on tour. That's what you're listening to right now. If you're listening to the contemporary current top 10 hits, I rather enjoy it. Gets you moving, gets you feeling good about the day. I hope the words are deep and meaningful. I hope they're not offensive. I hope we're enjoying what we're listening to. I do. Numero sei on the list currently. And that was Dai Dai with Shakira and Berna Brosk as well. Hey, let's go to Traffic SA. Are you in your car? Are you doing a little bit of driving? Pay attention, please, to the road around you. Of course, you always do. Traffic SA are reporting that our major arterials are having a very fine run this morning coming into the city. Port Road is looking pretty good, although right back at Port Adelaide itself, there are some roadworks on Port Road which have traffic restrictions around them, so be careful of that. We know that coming right into the city, particularly through the ring route coming into the north of the CBD, and also down coming in on Richmond Road into Greenhill Road, traffic is slowing, as it usually is at around this time. So be wary of those areas there. Grange Road between the top of Crittenden Road intersection up through the traffics there up to Allenby Gardens. There are some speed restrictions and traffic is just a little slower in that area. Of course, the area of the Torrens to Darlington project, if you unfortunately have to travel on South Road, well, I feel for you, I really do. But do pay attention to what's happening around you. Otherwise, all other major arterials are flowing smoothly. And as always, drive to the conditions. And beware that we are coming up to 8 o'clock when speed restrictions or advisory zones are in force for schools. So don't get caught out driving and just to say, oh, you know, it doesn't take me long to get somewhere. I'll get there by 8 o'clock. Well, maybe you'll be running just a little bit later and you'll be going through a school crossing area just after 8. Well, pay attention to the signs and reduce your speed. Otherwise, you'll be in for quite a shock. And I'll just, because I know she won't be listening, but a family member of ours received one of those little notes in the mail that was a shock. And she was just a couple of minutes inside the period of time where you have to reduce your speed. She was just inside it and the fine was quite enormous for doing the speed limit of the road, but not at that time in that area. So you just have to be awake and keep your wits about you, don't you? That's the way it goes. Alrighty. Hey, we'll go back to our next song. I reckon we're up to Cinque. We're up to Numero Cinque. And these are from the current top 10. Who have we got here? We've got Bresh with Da Diol.

Da Dio, Cinque, Numero Cinque on the current charts. A nice little piece, like that as well. I like all the pieces this morning. They've really got me up and out. Talking of up and out, are you participating in the Italian Film Festival? Oh, you must. I'm sure you have. You must have read the program and said, there's some interesting films that we should go and see. Well, I had the great pleasure of seeing our first film. Rosalia and I went to see Tu Cuori e Tu Capanni, Separate Beds. And we saw that on Sunday. A very interesting, interesting film. Not quite what I was expecting, but it was an interesting film, nonetheless. Grande successo al botteghino in Italia, Letti Separati, è un'arguta commedia romantica interpretata da Edoardo Leo e Claudia Pandolfi. Now, they really were a little bit of... look, it was enjoyable. Was it a happy ending? Perhaps. But an interesting film. I have been looking at the list of films to go and see, and there are lots that I'd like to see. And I began to explore the music of these films. And I was looking for some songs that might have been, particularly in the festival highlighted films, maybe some songs were used that I could have played this morning. But every film I went to really had, they did have a score, they've got a soundtrack, but they are instrumental pieces that were written by the composer at the time for that film, but not particularly focusing on any song that might have been played during the film. And so one of those that I was listening to, and this was music that came from that film, the Separate Beds, and it was very pleasant, but it was kind of like background music that you would hear in, I'm going to say, a typical Italian rom-com type film, where they use wonderful orchestration to set the feeling and the tone for the movie. Without telling any secrets, let me tell you a little bit more about Separate Beds. Alessandra Pandolfi and Valerio, played by Leo, could not be more different. Alessandra is a free-spirited 40-year-old, independent, unconventional, socially committed, a staunch feminist, and allergic to cohabitation and long-term relationships. Valerio is an athletic man of the same age, but unlike Alessandra, he is rigid and conventional, leading a simple, disciplined, and rather ordinary life. Then one day their paths cross. Their chemistry is undeniable. The passion is overwhelming, and they are instantly drawn to one another for a night of passion. Then, to their surprise, they discover that they also work at the same school. Oh my goodness. However, while she is adored by her students, he is the strict principal, keeping all the students in line. Amid school corridors and classrooms full of teenagers, will these two irreconcilable opposites be able or willing to learn how to coexist? Or will they go their separate ways? Well, you've got to go watch it to find out. Letti Separati. It was a big success in Italy, big hit, like many of the films that we're having the great pleasure of enjoying over the coming weeks. Holy Cannoli, that was the opening night big lead song, big lead film. We've got Sweetheart, Goya Mia, we've got Three Goodbyes,
That's a life-affirming tale based on a best-selling novel by Michaela Murgia. It's a bittersweet romantic drama. We've got Life is Life, La Vita va così, inspired by a true story. All about Armani and the birth of Italian fashion. Now, I thought there might have been some music I could have used from there, but again, lots of instrumental backing soundtrack. What a fashion designer he was, is amazing. Ruled the style empires for decades. We've got Nino, 18 days. Nino, 18 giorni. And this was directed by his own son, Tony D'Angelo. Now, the Neapolitan singer and actor, Nino D'Angelo, an artist who transformed Neapolitan music. Aha! So when I was reading this one, I thought, now I must be able to find a little bit of his music to share with you this morning. Well, I have. This is Nino D'Angelo, a Neapolitan music superstar, who turned his poetry, his universal poetry, into beautiful music. So let's have a little listen and enjoy Cioccolatina da Ferrovia.

0: I tuoi passi non ci sei, e ma dormo in braccio notte senza te.
1: We're listening to Nino De Angelo, who is the subject of the film made by his son, a documentary, Nino 18 Giorni, and it's showing on Friday the 9th of October and Saturday 10th of October as part of the Italian Film Festival. So get in and have a little listen. I'm sure you'll enjoy his music as much as I'm going to explore a lot more of his music a little later in my own time. Might put a couple of the songs on a frequent playlist for myself. Never know. Well, this one certainly hits my frequent playlist, and that's currently numero 4 dalla classifica dei 10 brani più ascoltati in Italia. And we're talking about, eccola numero 4, La Testa Gira.

Oh, Santa, I need your help. Oh, it's either Gira or Jira. I can never get it right. Or it's K or Ch or Ah. Santa, unable to be with us this morning for breakfast radio and breakfast with you. Keep well, Santa. Look after yourself. See you soon. Hey, time, I think, to go to another on this day. Let's go to some well-known people having buon compleanno. Bruce Springsteen, the boss, iconic American rock singer and songwriter, Bruce Springsteen, back in 1940.

0: 49. He's no longer a young... Well, I guess if you're 100 years old, he's a young man. He's... what is he? He's coming up to being 80 years of age in a couple of years' time. So was he 77? No. He's getting along there. 77. John Coltrane, influential American jazz saxophonist and composer, born back in 1926. He's no longer with us, but he would be 100 if he was alive today. John Coltrane. Ray Charles, born in 1930, a pioneering soul, R&B singer, pianist. What a wonderful, wonderful musician, Ray Charles. Hey, we're going to go visit Ray Charles. We're going to hit the road, Jack, with Ray straight after this.
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All right, Charles, hit the road, Jack. One of a plethora of big hits that Ray Charles had. Probably one of his most well-known songs was Georgia on My Mind. But, oh, I just love the hit the road. He tells them what to do. He really does. Passed away back in 2004, but born on this day, back in 1930. Ray Charles Robinson. Ray Charles was his performance name. You know, he lost his sight as a very young child due to glaucoma. That's a very sad outcome for a curable condition. And if he had been born today, well, we would hope that he would seek treatment and have that condition rectified. But back then, he would have been, it was about 1932, 33, during the time of just post-Great Depression. His family appeared to have been not very well off, and glaucoma took his sight. So, very sad. Some great sight-impaired musicians in the world, and he was one of them, the great Ray Charles. Let's go from Ray Charles hitting the road, Jack, to we're going to hit the road with the current Italian top 10 hits on the charts. Hey, we are up to numero 3, Canzone d'Amore with Giulia, currently 3 in the charts. Enjoy.

0: Canzoni d'amore, Giulia. That was numero tre on the current list in Italy. Really enjoying the songs this morning. Hope you're enjoying them too. Normally, at this time, you would be listening to Pensieri e Parole with Santa, being the boss in charge, the chief, assisted by me, Peter. But unfortunately, Santa can't be with us this morning, and so I'm flying solo at the desk. But I hope you're enjoying the day, getting some sunshine, enjoying life, being out and about. I was talking a little bit earlier about famous things that happened on this day. Lots of things historically, way back in ancient times. I'm going to give those a miss. Not particularly interested in all of those, really, really. But this gentleman, I admire enormously. Back in 2022, so 4 years ago on this day, tennis great Roger Federer played his final professional match during the Laver Cup in London, and he teamed up with his friend and rival Rafael Nadal, and they played two Americans, lost that final match, but it was very exciting to see, and he is just one of the icons of sport, one of the true gentlemen who didn't actually begin his tennis career quite the same way he finished it. He was not often a gentleman on court. He was temperamental. He had lots of temper tantrums on court, but he grew out of that. He was educated out of that, and then became really the statesman that he's regarded as today. And very recently, the US Open was played, just finishing last week, and he, amongst a raft of luminaries, was presented there at the Open, and he is just so smooth. And when he talks about tennis now, everyone listens. He's just an amazing gentleman. Played his last professional tennis match back in 2022. Now, I think many of us know about his wife, who was a professional tennis player in her own right and then retired to start a family. I wonder if their children, and of course they have four children, I wonder if any of them are going to take to the court the same way that their parents did. That'll be interesting to see, or maybe they'll be directed into other activities. Of course, we, as an Australian, we're following the success of Cruz Hewitt, who is Leighton Hewitt, Australian ex-number one in the world. His son is having an excellent journey into the world of professional tennis and is becoming quite successful. So I wonder if he will go on and emulate his father's deeds. I think he's always going to struggle with walking in his dad's shadow, because of simply who his dad was. But let's hope that he in his own spotlight shines on him alone. Time for us to take a little publicity break, and then we'll be back right with you. Just stay with us here on Radio Italiana 531. Well, that was a quick little disappear from that little commercial break. Oh, it's not quite with us at the moment. We'll catch it next time. Okay, let's go to another song. I think it's time for us to... we had a little sneak preview there of the song which has currently enjoyed status of number two, Sottogonne. Oh, I hope it's Sottogonne. Maybe it's Sottogonne. We'll soon find out. Blanco will tell us when he sings the song, and I'll be able to get it right for you.
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6: Thank you to all of our wonderful supporters and sponsors. And this next comment is in no way directed towards your good selves. Back in 1955, September 23rd, the very first ever advertisement on British television appeared. It went out at 8:12 at night, and it met with some angst from the viewers. Of course, this was before Australian television, and we're talking about the very first advertisements that appeared on television in Britain, where previously any television had been state-run and owned by the British Broadcasting Commission, and there were no advertisements on television. Now, many people protested. Church leaders, teachers, academics, politicians, many of them condemned television advertising, and they said it was crass and vulgar. My goodness, how times have changed today. We would never say that about advertising on television, would we? We wouldn't say it was crass and vulgar. Oh, goodness gracious. And what was that first television advertisement all about? Toothpaste. That was it. It was directed towards young people in particular, but it was toothpaste. And I'm just trying to see. It was called Gibbs, G-I-B-B-S, Gibbs. And it was a product described as tingling fresh. And the ad showed a tube of toothpaste enclosed in a block of ice. How interesting. And the announcer, whose name was Alex McIntosh, said the tingling fresh toothpaste that does your gums good too. It's tingling fresh. It's fresh as ice. It's Gibbs SR toothpaste. There you go, the first advertisement. What was the first advertisement you saw on television? I can remember the first one that I ever saw that I remembered the jingle from. I was a little tacker, and it was about cough lollies, and it was Menthoids, where the jingle was for the singer to sing M-E-N-T-H-O-I-D-S, Menthoids. And I think it was probably the first word that I could ever spell. was Menthoids. Goodness, the things that you remember. Quite amazing. Are you out enjoying the sunshine this morning? Hope you are. It's currently Sedici, on the way to a maximum of 25. What a beautiful day. Very light winds, no chance of rain, mostly sunny throughout the day, and heading towards a sunset tonight at 6:13 p.m. So sunrise this morning was just after 6 a.m. It was 6:05. And in just a couple of weeks' time, oh, the sunrise is going to be a lot earlier than that. We're going to be talking about, well, it's not earlier. The sun always rises at the same time. But when we look at our clocks, the sun will be rising later, 7 o'clock. And we'll be getting up in the dark to do the program for you, Santa and I. But it doesn't matter what time we get up to be able to join you. We do have so much fun. Enjoy being able to share the morning with you. Well, time for us to go to the final song of our top 10 that we've been looking towards. And I hope that... I hope this one stays number one for a little while because I really like it. And it features Achille Lauro, and he's a terrific singer. And I'm talking about the number one. A tua mente in Italia, questo è il brano numero uno in classifica per noi.

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8: Buongiorno Mario, buongiorno Rita, the new sound girl.
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8: E buongiorno a tutti gli ascoltatori di Radio Italiana 531. Glad to be back, glad to be here.
6: What, to hear the sound of music?
8: Well, to hear the sounds of la dolce voce, voce di Mario e Rita.
6: Oh. George,
8: dimmi.
6: You being an entrepreneur and, can I say, a very successful person. In
8: who told you that?
6: Rita. See, I palm it off very quickly, mate.
8: Every now and then I'm invited to do a little speech on marketing or franchising or, you know, stuff we did in the 80s. I always look around the room if there's a few people. Guarda the audience. And when I see any familiar face, I go, if there's anybody here that knows me, I don't want to hear the word bullshit while I'm talking, all right?
6: Whoa. Yeah. The sound just went off there for a
8: second.
6: Yeah. Anyway, so I'm going to say, I'd like to become an entrepreneur too, and I'd like to become in a legal manner. I'd like to become a multimillionaire by being an importer. I want to import common sense and actual intelligence, but I've got problems in finding a country that produces it for me to import into Australia. Have you got any suggestion?
8: Well, first of all, it's called common sense, but it's a misnomer because it's not that common. There's not very much of it. There's not much common sense around, number one. And number two, people have got to want it, but people these days don't seem to want common sense. You know, they just seem to want to be able to say and do whatever they like. Political correctness has got that stupid. You can't call anyone mate anymore in case you offend someone that hasn't got any friends.
6: Well, please don't offend me.
8: I wasn't talking about you specifically. You can't say, hey, mate, and go, hang on, how do you know I've got friends and I'm offended? You can't advertise shampoo anymore because you offend bald people. The world's gone mad.
6: But all you've got to do is start saying that by shampooing yourself, the air grows through artificial intelligence.
8: But, see, I grew up in a world where we didn't have stickers on battery acid and, you know, stuff. We knew that you could only use it for batteries. You couldn't drink it. I mean, the world has gone absolutely crazy. They're treating us like morons. This artificial intelligence, because I think they've realised that, you know, they say that one day machines will be smarter than men. I'm worried. Which men are they talking about?
6: Don't look at me. I'm the one with their mates, remember? Oh, good luck. Oh, only this morning. You know, you got to give it to them. We laugh about artificial intelligence. Those people that want to make fun of us. This morning, while I was having my coffee, which incidentally I couldn't have here because I don't know what happened. The machine was not working. So I'm going to fall asleep halfway through the show. But not coffee.
8: If there's any machine mechanics listening, they know how to fix coffee machines.
6: And bring half a ton of coffee with you.
8: And we'll give you a big plug. We'll get you on air.
6: Yeah. Oh, my God. We're going to get into trouble for this.
8: From whom?
6: Rita. Now, I saw this one. This is it's what I've seen. So I'm not, this is no artificial statement here. They showed an automatic feeder feeding cattles, and this was being governed or conducted or executed by robots. They knew which cow had to be fed, how much, and how often. And the cows, believe it or not, showed more intelligence than me, knew exactly what time to go and have food. Now, if it's not always bad. We are so much against this artificial intelligence, or as Trump calls it, super intelligence. I'm not too sure which is right. But if they can use it to help a farmer have some time off, have his cattle fed while he's having a beer and a barbecue with his mates without offending anybody. What's wrong with that?
8: There's 100 uses for this, which are all valid and good, and I don't think anybody begrudges the world getting better and using AI to fix things and make our lives easier. The fear that most of us have, or I have and a lot of my friends have, you can call me mate because I've done a couple. I don't get offended. But I think the great fear is that this thing will get out of control. It'll evolve. It'll become sentient one day.
6: And we'll be controlled by it.
8: Evolve. And, you know, it'll become super intelligent instead of artificially intelligent.
7: And Mario, it will argue with you.
8: That's exactly. Like I'm doing now.
6: But you've got actual intelligence. I don't know about that.
8: That's debate. My wife doesn't think so.
6: Now, this super intelligence. Why is it that it's not being used to fix the cost of living, the rising cost of living, the rising cost of
8: it's probably contributing to it.
6: Oh, is that what it is?
8: Probably.
6: What, with less people working and more and less wages being paid, the cost of living has got to increase? I don't know where they did their maths, but the way I learned how to put two and two together, it doesn't add up.
8: Well, I can't answer that because I don't have the statistics in front of me. But
6: But we asked artificial intelligence to tell us.
8: It probably could.
6: Listen, I'll tell you what we'll do. We're going to ask people to give us a ring, see what they think. In the meantime, it's got a way to fix all these problems.
8: And maybe we might get lucky. Donald Trump might ring up if he's
6: Yeah, let's listen to this song. I think he's got the answers.